0: Frederick Chu was the pianist in the Brandenburg Concerto No. 5, part of Chamber Music Pittsburgh's presentation of the complete Brandenburg Concertos at Carnegie Music Hall in November of 2025. You also heard Stephen Schultz flute, Christopher Wu and Andrew Gray violin, Kai Su viola, Camden Wentz cello, and Henry Samuels double bass. Frederick Chu, in addition to teaching at Carnegie Mellon University, runs a music festival and has recorded numerous CDs for the Harmonia Mundi label. He recorded an extensive series with Sergei Prokofiev. Violist Kai Su told me he loves the variety in each of the Brandenburg concertos.
1: Really exciting to be able to play in such different pieces too. Each one of them has a really unique instrumentation with solos that aren't like that standard for a Baroque repertoire. For example, the sixth concerto has two solo viola soloists and no violins in the accompaniment. And then the first one has French horn soloists. So it's just really cool to be able to work on like balancing and just working with all these different types of combinations.
0: Violist Kai Su of Carnegie Mellon University. He gets to take a breather during the next concerto, the Brandenburg Concerto No. 6. In this final Brandenburg, the violins are omitted, allowing the rich, low-string instruments to take center stage. In a role reversal of sorts, the violas step into the spotlight, liberated from their usual supporting role. Once again, here are students and faculty of the Carnegie Mellon School of Music, along with members of the Pittsburgh Symphony Orchestra, in the Bach Brandenburg Concerto No. 6 in B-flat major, BWV 1051.

0: On Performance in Pittsburgh, Bach's Brandenburg Concerto No. 6, played at Carnegie Music Hall in November 2025. David Harding and William Holtz were the violists, with Ann Martindale Williams, Viviana Antonio, and Camden Wentz cellos. Henry Samuels played the double bass, Justin Wallace was the harpsichordist. I'm Jim Cunningham. You're listening to Performance in Pittsburgh, made possible by the Samuel and Judith Spanos Charitable Fund of the Pittsburgh Foundation, a legacy of support preserving classical music for audiences today and generations to come. Violinist Camden Gray told me that even people who are not fans of classical music seem to enjoy the Brandenburg Concertos.
1: Working on the Brandenburg Concertos made me think of a conversation that I had with someone who enjoys classical music, but is not a frequent listener and not a musician himself. But we were talking on a car ride once, and he was telling me how his favorite composer is Bach. And I was thinking, from a musician perspective, I love Bach for the almost mathematical precision that he composes with and the beautiful lines and harmonies. His reason to me was that every note in Bach feels like it's in the right place and belongs. And I thought that was a really cool perspective on his work, and I hope that we can convey that in our performance of the Brandenburgs.
0: Violinist Camden Gray, who is on stage for the final Brandenburg Concerto yet to be played during the November 2025 Chamber Music Pittsburgh concert, the Concerto No. 4. The fourth is for an unusual, perhaps unique combination of instruments. Bach scored it for solo violin and two solo flutes against a body of strings. Though Bach was not normally given to virtuosic display, he gives the violin two extended moments, one in the first movement and another in the final movement. Here is the Bach Brandenburg Concerto No. 4 on Classical QED 89.3.

on Performance in Pittsburgh, the Brandenburg Concerto No. 4 by Johann Sebastian Bach. The final music on this complete Brandenburg Concerto concert by Chamber Music Pittsburgh in collaboration with the CMU School of Music. You heard Callum Smart on the Violino Piccolo, the small violin, Stephen Schultz and Alberto Almarza, flute, Andrew Gray and Rachel Qua, violins, Kai Su, viola, Camden Wins, cello, Henry Samuels, double bass, and Justin Wallace, harpsichord. On October 6, 1990, the Bach Ensemble performed an all-Bach program in Pittsburgh at Synod Hall. The ensemble was founded in 1978 by Joshua Rifkin, the same Joshua Rifkin who brought Scott Joplin back into the spotlight with several best-selling recordings for the Nonesuch label. His Bach Ensemble quickly became one of America's outstanding groups devoted to the performance of Baroque music on original instruments. Here is the Bach Ensemble with the overture in B minor, BWV 1067. You'll hear the Polonaise, Minuet, and Badinerie.

On Performance in Pittsburgh, the end of the overture in B minor, BWV 1067, played by the Bach Ensemble from their October 6, 1990 concert at Senate Hall. And that's this week's Performance in Pittsburgh. Earlier, you heard the November 24, 2025 Chamber Music Pittsburgh concert at Carnegie Music Hall, featuring the complete Brandenburg Concertos by Johann Sebastian Bach, played on modern instruments. The concert featured students and faculty from the Carnegie Mellon School of Music, along with members of the Pittsburgh Symphony Orchestra. The concert was recorded by Terry Kulcher. Thanks to Martha Bonta, Executive and Artistic Director of Chamber Music Pittsburgh. Brian Savar wrote the script for this program. He is the program and production manager at WQED-FM, and he produces this series. I'm Jim Cunningham. 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

My word, what was that? There goes the harpsichord again. And stops. Where are we? You know, folks, I don't think we're in Kansas anymore. No, we're in Georgia. European Georgia, that country in the Caucasus, the crossroads of Western Asia and Eastern Europe, borders with Russia, Turkey, Armenia, Azerbaijan, and the Black Sea. Georgia, the home of the composer Gia Cancelli. Hello there, and welcome to Exploring Music. It's Bill McLaughlin here. You're listening to the final of five shows called Voices from the East. All week long, we've been listening to the music of three composers born in the Soviet Union in the 1930s. Started off with the Estonian composer Arvo Pärt. Then we heard a couple of days with the music of Sofia Gubaidulina, the extraordinary woman born in Chistopol. And now we're in Georgia, in the Caucasus, home of the composer Gia Cancelli. Also home of the great choreographer George Balanchine, for that matter. And another fellow you might recognize. His Georgian name was Joseph Djugashvili. The world knows him as Joseph Stalin. I think Gia Cancelli you'll find is much closer to George Balanchine. So that little bit of music that we heard today, that striking music for the harpsichord, it's like a child's music. And just here, it's interrupted by a catastrophe. And it's as if the composer takes a breath and starts again. This is a piece dedicated to the memory of Gia Cancelli's parents. It's his fifth symphony. We're going to hear it intact for about the last half hour of this program. But let's start off with some smaller pieces first. Gia Cancelli has written a great deal of music for films in Georgia throughout his life. And I found this fantastic album from the great violinist Gidon Kremer, who brought together a couple of his friends to play these little themes from Cancelli's music. So let's start by listening to the theme from a film called Mimino. Gidon Kremer is a violinist. The vibraphone player is from the Ukraine. It's Andrei Bushkarev. Here is music of Gia Cancelli.

Music of the composer Gia Cancelli from a 1977 film called Mimino. We heard the violinist Gidon Kremer and the vibraphonist Andrei Pushkarev. Little piece of Gia Cancelli. Cancelli is such a gift for sketching a scene. It's very evocative music. Now, what exactly is it evocative of? I think that depends upon you and me. I have my own movie, you have yours. It doesn't matter that we don't know what the film Mimino is about. It's absolutely enchanting music. Let's hear a larger piece now from Cancelli. Actually, this is just the first movement of a four-movement work for a solo viola and orchestra. This is a work known by a German title, and there is part of the story. Cancelli was born in 1935 in Tbilisi, the capital city of Georgia. 1991, he moved to Berlin, and 1995 to Antwerp, where he's composer-in-residence for the Royal Flemish Philharmonic. This is a piece written for the conductor Kurt Mazur and for the violist Yuri Bashmet, dates from 1999. The German title is Vom Winde beweint, which means mourned by the wind. The title is evocative too, isn't it? Cancelli calls this piece a liturgy. It's written for a friend of his in memory of Givi Ordanidze, a musicologist and a hero in an era of Soviet oppression of everyone, including artists in Georgia. We hear the first movement now with the State Symphony Orchestra of Georgia. Yuri Bashmet is the viola soloist. The opening movement of Mourned by the Wind, which opens with a great crash. And then you hear a kind of almost moaning sound from the solo viola. Mourned by the Wind, music of Gia Cancelli.

A lot of the music we've been listening to this week, music of Arvo Pärt and Sofia Kobayashi-Dolin, and now of Gia Cancelli, moves very slowly, almost a dreamlike state. And we've just had another very beautiful example from Gia Cancelli, a piece for solo viola, the German title, Vom Winde beweint. Weinen is to cry, so sort of wept over by the wind, or mourned by the wind might be more poetic. Yuri Bashmet was the solo violist with the State Symphony Orchestra of Georgia, music composed in 1999. And now let's go back to that wonderful little album I found of Gidon Kremer and some of his friends playing short film pieces by Gia Cancelli. Here's a piece for just two players, the Ukrainian vibraphone player Andrei Pushkarev and a bandoneon player who grew up in Buenos Aires, Dino Saluzzi. The film was called Hereo Pichebo, From Earth, and this section is called This Is Your Son.

Ah, the bandoneon has such a great sound, doesn't it? That kind of little push-button squeeze box from Argentina. One of the things I love about it is that you can actually hear the keys move, and that was beautifully recorded while we were just listening to a very intimate setting. Felt as if we're sitting 2 feet away from the bandoneon player, so you can actually hear the keys move as he plays the notes. Wonderful bandoneon player. This was Dino Saluzzi with Andrea Pushkarev playing the vibes. Music of the Georgian composer Gia Cancelli. This is Your Son, film music. I think we should get one more theme here. This one's called Main Theme from Cinema, featuring Gidon Kremer and the same vibraphonist, Andrei Pushkarev.

0: almost like a whistle, isn't it? Those high harmonics in the violin. Gidon Kremer, the violinist, with Andrei Bushkarov playing the vibes. Music from a film called simply Cinema by the Georgian composer Giyu Kancheli, whose music we've been listening to today. You're tuned into Exploring Music, and all week long we've been listening to Voices from the East, these three composers born in the Soviet Union in the 1930s, Arvo Pärt, Sofia Gobaidelina, and today, Giyu Kancheli. Drop us a line. Let us know how you like the show. You can write to us, as always, via our website, exploringmusic.org.
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0: I remember very clearly the first time I heard the music of Giyu Kancheli. I was in the Hilton Hotel in New York City on 6th Avenue. What was I doing in the Hilton? Well, there was a big music conference going on, an institution still called at that time the American Symphony Orchestra League. So upstairs, all the top floors filled, absolutely jammed with all these board members and managers and a few conductors. And I used to like to hang out down the basement where they had the exhibits, especially music publishers, because you could find music that was very hard to find. This is pre-internet. So I picked up a recording by this guy, Giyu Kancheli. I thought maybe it might be an Italian name, but no, he's from Georgia. This is 1991. Right after the Berlin Wall, Giyu Kancheli had come to the West, and his music was now available to the West. So I started to play this symphony. We heard just a touch of it at the beginning of the show. Remember that little bit of harpsichord music? And so on. Kind of enchanting. And then this absolute catastrophe comes, and the harpsichord music again, and then some lost music. I thought, my word, this man makes such a story, such a picture. I felt like diving into it. In fact, I did take it back with me to Kansas City. I was the music director of the Kansas City Symphony at that time. And we played Kancheli's piece all over the Midwest. And people loved it. And you're going to love it now. It begins just the way I started, with that little bit of harpsichord music. This is a piece dedicated to the memory of Kancheli's parents. That opening music sounds to me like music of childhood somehow. But it doesn't matter what I think about this. You listen and you make up your mind. And then write in to tell me about it. This performance we're going to be listening to features Giyu Kancheli's hometown band, the Georgian National Orchestra, under Jancic Kakidze. This piece lasts about 25 minutes. It's wonderful. Symphony No. 5, in memory of my parents. I'll see you on the other side.

It's as if he's trying to hold on to that little memory. I wonder if that's a tune that his mom played to him. When we first heard that, it moved faster. And now it's just barely there. It's as if he's trying to hold on to that theme. Symphony No. 5, composed In Memory of My Parents by Gia Cancelli, the Georgian composer. Performance by the Symphony Orchestra of Georgia under Yansug Karkidze. I still find that piece very touching. Hope you enjoyed it too. Well, this has been such an interesting week. Music of Arvo Pärt, Sofia Goodbye Dolina, and Gia Cancelli. And a lot of this music has been sort of slow and maybe even a little solemn. So here's a sweet, kind of cute tune to go out on. This is the main theme from a film called Roll for a Beginner. We'll be listening to the wonderful bandoneon player Dino Soluzzi and the equally wonderful vibraphonist Andrei Pushkarev. Music of Gia Cancelli.

charming music. That was Dino Saluzzi playing bandoneon, Andrei Pushkarev playing the vibes. Main theme from a film called Roll for a Beginner, music of Gia Cancelli. And that brings us to the end of this week of listening to Voices from the East, music of Arvo Pärt, Sofia Gubaitalina, and finally today, Gia Cancelli. Hope you've enjoyed it, and hope you have a wonderful weekend, and I'll see you next week.

0: 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Our production assistants are Ella Pinsloop, Eric Opland, Adela Skoronsky, and Weston Williams. Rebecca Neistat is the WFMT production and syndication manager. 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I'm Bill McLaughlin. 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

0: The Los Angeles Master Chorale, led by Paul Salomonovich. Ave Maria by Morten Lauritzen. We're crossing the Mendelssohn Bridge, coming up next.
1: Bach Beethoven A Brunch returns this summer thanks to the City of Pittsburgh Office of Special Events. 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
2: 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They can buy if they want. 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
0: Well, to get from the classical to the romantic eras, you need a bridge. Felix Mendelssohn's string quartets were a big part of that bridge. Let's call them the trusses. Here's the string quartet number 6.

0: With Verve, the Pacifica String Quartet, performing the String Quartet No. 6 by Felix Mendelssohn. That was composed in the wake of his sister Fanny's death. It's possible he wrote it for her.
1: 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Hear Yun-Chun Lim in a concert captured at Carnegie Hall live.
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0: The king of the short solo piano piece. Nobody can touch Chopin, am I right? That was his Berceuse lullaby, performed with subtlety and grace by Eileen Grimaud. Made me a little sleepy, to tell you the truth. I guess that's the sign of a good lullaby.
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0: Trio Wanderer performing Soir Matin by Mel Bonice. 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
2: We do talk about great composers like Beethoven, what their lives must have been like, but on a daily basis when I play music, I don't really think about the composer as a person. 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
3: When you come, you're going to get a show. 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The only thing I really want people to come and do is just to come and listen.
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0: Consider this. You and I have more to be inspired by than anyone who lived before us. There's just more history, right? There's more history to learn about and marvel at. If you can make the time, of course. The first movement of this piece by Kevin Putz was inspired by an event in 2022. The second movement makes use of a musical form from the 14th century. See, Mozart never had that option. He had to make do with the 1700s and before. He did okay. But you and I have so much to choose from. We have no excuse for not being inspired.

0: Stéphane Deneuve. That piece grew out of composer Kevin Putz's friendship with conductor Deneuve, leading the St. Louis Symphony Orchestra. The Cupboard Under the Stairs, coming up.
1: 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I'm Valerie Kaler.

0: by Esa-Pekka Salonen. I'm Steve Seal. 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
2: Apparently the canon of Sainte-Chapelle got annoyed enough by the sound of this composer learning to play the viol as a young boy. He asked that he practice in a room under the stairs. How very Harry Potter. I guess he got better. Here's his suite for viol performed by La Réveuse.

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1: The king's daughter, Ginevra, and Prince Ariodante are madly in love. Soon they'll be married and start their blissful life together. But a diabolical plan threatens the couple's happiness. It all unfolds in a performance of Handel's Ariodante at the Opéra Garnier in Paris. I'm Lisa Flynn, and I hope you'll be listening.
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3: Good Saturday morning. Should be overall a good day. A slight chance of a rain shower. Otherwise, mostly cloudy. A high of 85. Some clouds tonight. A low of 64. And very nice on Sunday. Mostly sunny with a high of 86. On QED 89.3.
4: Star Wars might have said it best. I've got a bad feeling about this. In 1880, Czech composer Antonín Dvořák was trying to advance his career in Vienna, the center of the musical universe. Things started off well, but there was something in the air that told his intuition something was amiss. The promised premiere of this symphony by the Vienna Philharmonic was delayed, and then it was delayed again. Dvořák started having a bad feeling about this. I'll tell you all about it, coming up.

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0: Czech composer Antonín Dvořák thought he was among friends in that music capital of Europe, Vienna, and then he started to feel some anti-Czech sentiment in the air. He delivered this next piece, the Symphony No. 6, to the conductor of the Vienna Philharmonic, but the conductor kept making excuses and delays, and Dvořák learned later that members of that orchestra had objected to performing his music. So he said, fine, and a pox on you. And he took the symphony back home to Prague, where they loved it.

0: It's Jerzy Belalovec conducting the BBC Symphony Orchestra, the Symphony No. 6 by Antonín Dvořák.
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3: Good Saturday morning should be overall a good day. A slight chance of a rain shower, otherwise mostly cloudy, a high of 85. Some clouds tonight, a low of 64, and very nice on Sunday, mostly sunny with a high of 86. On QED, 89.3.
4: Sometimes there's not even a dark cloud in the sky, no hint of a storm. And yet, a single droplet. And then a gentle shower. Maybe this one is a sun shower in musical form. Tiny little prisms kissing the ground. The title of this work will take you to a specific place. So before you hear it in full, take yourself somewhere in your mind where you would like to experience a rainstorm. You and I will go there together later this hour. I'm Melanie Renata. This is Music Through the Night. Before that gentle sun shower comes pouring down in sound, a booming storm of sorts here in a work crafted by a 16-year-old Schubert. By day, he was prepping for life as a schoolteacher, which was really not his thing. In his rare free time, he sat down and wrote his first symphony, not as an assignment, but as a sort of lifeline. A composer fighting to live the life he dreamed of. It's shared with you here by the Vienna Philharmonic.

0: Music that helped Franz Schubert stay sane while he slugged his way through a job that he just really wasn't that into. His first symphony in D major, performed there by the Vienna Philharmonic, István Kertész at the podium. I'm Melanie Renata. This is Music Through the Night. And there's a droplet of sound that turns into a downpour in just a minute.
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0: One note at a time, one guitar at a time. A sprinkle of rain turns into a sudden downpour brought about by the Los Angeles Guitar Quartet. 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

0: traditional romantic era sounds with just a slight bending of the rules. Alexander Glazunov's Violin Concerto in A Minor, Opus 82. Violinist Nathan Milstein performing alongside the Pittsburgh Symphony, and William Steinberg conducting.
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2: 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Good Saturday morning should be overall a good day. A slight chance of a rain shower, otherwise mostly cloudy, a high of 85. Some clouds tonight, a low of 64, and very nice on Sunday, mostly sunny with a high of 86. On QED, 89.3.
0: The sounds of golden hour in farm country. What sights do you envision? Maybe you see the hills of Ireland, or the Skåne in Sweden. Perhaps you're closer to home, somewhere in the Midwest, maybe? Well, wherever you are in your mind, let that soft golden glow of waning sunlight stretch out over the hills and across the fields. Hold on to that image. Later this hour, it unfolds alongside this piece of music from Ermanno Wolf-Ferrari. I'm Melanie Renata, and this is Music Through the Night. It was a time when composers crafted music that was a little like fancy desserts, rich and elaborate. The Baroque era. Tafelmusik serves up a slice here, George Friedrich Handel's delicious Baroque Concerto for two orchestras, number 3 in F major.

0: A little late night snack, a bite of Baroque with Handel's Concerto for Two Orchestras, number 3 in F major, Trevor Panuk conducting the English concert. I'm Melanie Renata, so glad you're here. I've got a piece from the heart of the Romantic era coming up for you in just a moment. You're listening to Music Through the Night.
1: Bach, Beethoven, and Brunch is returning this summer thanks to the City of Pittsburgh Office of Special Events. 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
2: You're welcome to bring a brunch. 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We have a brunch competition each week. Whoever brings the best spread, we'll have some people bring a themed one each week, but we also will have a couple of vendors available, at least one beverage vendor and food vendor. We've had PGH crepes out before. They'll be here some of these weeks this year. So some of those breakfast kind of foods, a little savory, a little sweet option, and come out and get your caffeine and your coffee too from our coffee vendor.
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0: Societal norms? Bah, Helen, Countess of Radnor, she really couldn't have cared less. She was a woman of the Victorian era, and when she became a countess, she also became a patron of the arts. She organized her own all-woman's string orchestra, and then she paid a friend to create something really beautiful for her musicians to perform, and that work is this. It's Lady Radnor's Suite by Hubert Parry, shared with you here by the City of London Sinfonia.

0: bassoonist Karen Gagan really brightening up your night there, uplifted by the BBC Philharmonic Orchestra for Ermanno Volferrari's Suite Concertino in F Major, his Opus 16.
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3: Good Saturday morning. Should be overall a good day. A slight chance of a rain shower. Otherwise, mostly cloudy. A high of 85. Some clouds tonight. A low of 64. And very nice on Sunday. Mostly sunny with a high of 86. On QED, 89.3.
0: Sometimes, in moments when all feels lost, and you feel like you just can't see your way out of a situation, you often just need one teeny tiny glimmer of hope, even if you have to create it for yourself. When Mozart wrote this work, he was dealing with a lot. Mounting financial troubles, and deep personal loss, and in spite of all of it, he created this work that just feels boundless, brilliant, and hopeful. It's his Jupiter Symphony, and it's on the way. I'm Melanie Renata, so glad you're here. This is Music Through the Night.

0: The Irish Chamber Orchestra serving up the shimmering essence of the Emerald Isle there in Irish composer Thomas C. Kelly's O Carolyn Suite in Baroque Style. I'm Melanie Renata with a piece of musical poetry in just a moment. 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
1: 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Here's PSO violinist Jennifer Orchard and bassoonist Carlos.
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0: Inspired by the essence of Austrian poet Nikolaus Lenau, a brief and beautiful art song here from Fanny Mendelssohn, her 4-liter number 3, opus 8, number 3.

0: Well, the planet Jupiter is persistently stormy, so why would you get anything less from Mozart's Jupiter Symphony? His 41st in C major, Charles Mackaras at the podium there, conducting the Prague Chamber Orchestra.
1: 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Jim Cunningham here. 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You'll hear a performance by the Pittsburgh Symphony from recent concerts as well as from the archives. Symphonies, concertos, music both familiar and new. It's the PSO on air every weekday morning at 8:30 on QED 89.3, made possible by the Spanos Group of Raymond James.
2: Good Saturday morning should be overall a good day. A slight chance of a rain shower, otherwise mostly cloudy, a high of 85. Some clouds tonight, a low of 64, and very nice on Sunday, mostly sunny with a high of 86. On QED 89.3.
0: Beethoven had many admirers, but only one archduke, who became his student, his patron, and a lifelong friend. When Beethoven considered leaving Vienna for a better-paying job, that royal supporter helped persuade him to stay with a generous lifetime stipend. Beethoven returned the loyalty the way that he knew best, with music. And this, his Archduke Piano Trio, is part of that. It's on the way. I'm Melanie Renata. I'm so glad you're here. This is Music Through the Night.

0: crafted as a bit of an homage to Gustav Mahler, and you can feel his essence just floating through it. The New Haven Symphony with Prayer and Celebration by Augusta Reed Thomas. William Boughton at the podium. The mood is going to lift, and it turns pretty joyful in just a minute. I'm Melanie Renata, and this is Music Through the Night.
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2: Following their performance of Anything Goes, Kip and Desiree Soteris from Aria 412 also discussed their next production, Odyssey Day in Pittsburgh, a marathon communal reading of Homer's epic journey at the Hop Farm Brewing Company on Sunday, July 12th at 10 a.m.
3: Yeah, we're using the Emily Wilson translation, so, you know, people have strong feelings about their translations, but this is the one Christopher Nolan said most influenced him in the making of the movie, and it is a modern, updated version. It's hip, so that's the one we're going to use for this time. If it's successful, we'll probably try and do this each year.
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0: Apparently, Ludwig von Beethoven really only had one true composition student, the Archduke Rudolf of Austria. And in a single furious burst of inspiration, he wrote a piece to honor him, and he called it Archduke. It's Beethoven's 7th piano trio in B-flat major, performed for you here by the Beaux-Arts Trio.

0: And that, my friend, was the work that Beethoven performed at a charity concert. His farewell to the stage as his deafness made performance impossible. His 7th piano trio in B-flat major, known as Archduke, performed for you there by the Beaux-Arts Trio.
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2: In 18th century Paris, there was conflict over musical entertainment on religious holidays. 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Sunday morning at 7.
3: Made possible by Shadyside Presbyterian Church. Good Saturday morning. Should be overall a good day. A slight chance of a rain shower. Otherwise, mostly cloudy. A high of 85. Some clouds tonight. A low of 64. And very nice on Sunday. Mostly sunny with a high of 86. On QED, 89.3.
0: What do you think it would be like if you and everyone you loved were given the space and time you needed to live life as the fullest and truest versions of yourself? In balance and in harmony with yourself and the world, fulfilled and at peace with who you are and how you're living life. Just imagine what a beautiful way to exist. Well, composer Gustav Mahler tried to capture what that would feel like in sound, and he did it through this, his 5th symphony. We'll step into this world with the Adagietto in just a bit. I'm Melanie Renata. Stay with me. The drama of this work hits your ears within the first 3 seconds. A little grace halfway through, but that drama is back before you know it. The Minuetto from Louise Ferranc's 1st Symphony in C minor.

0: As if your ears just witnessed a morning meteor shower. Harpist Elizabeth Plank with Nino Rota's Sarabanda and Toccata. I'm Melanie Renata, and I'm just so glad you're here. In just a moment, you are going to get to experience one of the most beautiful adagiettos to ever exist.
1: 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Hear Yun-Chun Lim in a concert captured at Carnegie Hall live.
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0: Time itself is about to slow down here, and your space expands through a slice of Gustav Mahler's Fifth Symphony. Mahler was humble and said there really is nothing romantic or mystical about it. It's simply the expression of unheard-of energy, that of a human being in the full light of day, in the zenith of their life. Maybe let that idea and this energy carry you into your day.

0: flutist Sally Walker and some incredibly talented friends with Boccherini's Third Flute Quintet in C Major. Get all the details of everything you hear at yourclassical.org. I'm Melanie Renata, and you and I head to the ballet in just a moment.
1: Bach, Beethoven, and Brunch is returning this summer thanks to the City of Pittsburgh Office of Special Events. 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
2: 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Free parking, there is a parking lot off of Shady Avenue. 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

0: Borrowing a plethora of melodies from his early ballets, that was the Ballet Suite No. 1 from Dmitri Shostakovich, Dmitri Kityenko conducting the Frankfurt Radio Symphony.
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4: Good Saturday morning should be overall a good day, a slight chance of a rain shower, otherwise mostly cloudy, a high of 85. Some clouds tonight, a low of 64, and very nice on Sunday, mostly sunny with a high of 86. On QED, 89.3.
0: Sometimes when you're stuck in a slump, stuck in a pit you can't seem to climb out of, a nudge from a friend might be all it takes to change everything. In the dawning years of his life and career, Gabriel Fauré's health was fading. And his hearing was starting to go, too. He was at a real low. It was then that an opportunity came up for him to compose some dramatic work for the theater. Now, Fauré was struggling so much that he nearly passed on the opportunity, but a friend and fellow composer would not let him say no, and thank goodness. Because that work is this, and it's on the way. I'm Melanie Renata. Please stay with me. Like that soft glow of morning light just seeping through the window, there's a real gentleness here to this reverie by Claude Debussy.

0: The North Texas Wind Symphony, giving you 5 minutes of feeling like everything is just all right. From the late contemporary composer Carolyn Bremer, that was Early Light. I'm Melanie Renata with a small bite of Baroque in just a bit.
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0: Say the world of classical music were a platter of desserts, and maybe you wanted to try a slice of Baroque. Well, this would be a perfectly palatable delicacy, a concerto for three violins in D from the epitome of Baroque, Mr. J.S. Bach.

0: The National Arts Center Orchestra, lifting up violinists James Ennis, Jessica Linnebach, and Yusuke Kawasaki for J.S. Bach's Concerto for Three Violins in D. I'm Melanie Renata, and a piece by Fauré just comes galloping on in just a minute.
1: 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I'm Steve Seal. That's next time on APM's Symphony Cast.
2: 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The king's daughter, Ginevra, and Prince Ariodante are madly in love. Soon they'll be married and start their blissful life together. But a diabolical plan threatens the couple's happiness. It all unfolds in a performance of Handel's Ariodante at the Opéra Garnier in Paris. I'm Lisa Flynn, and I hope you'll be listening. 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
0: Fauré really didn't want to make this music, but he did it anyway. His masks and bergamasks. Here's the Orpheus Chamber Orchestra.

0: kind of hard to believe that Foray's heart wasn't really in it at first when he started crafting that. His masks and bergamasks, Opus 112, the Orpheus Chamber Orchestra performing. I'm Melanie Renata. Thanks for being with me this morning. Be good to yourself today, and be good to your neighbor too, okay?
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1: In certain corners of the social media world, there's often a yearning for a viral moment, a video that, for whatever reason, gets shared and reshared and shared again, racking up millions of views. 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I'm Valerie Kaler. Several years ago, a pyrotechnic performance of a 17-year-old violinist playing this music went viral. Twice. The young violinist was Maria Dueñas. The piece, Lalo's Symphony Español. Dueñas is now 23 years old and still bringing the heat. We'll hear her Symphony Español later this hour. Also ahead, Simona Dinnerstein plays Satie in Georgia. Right now, she's got a few variations on a Bach chorale by Philip Lesser.

Pianist Simone Dennerstein there with a few of Philip Lasser's Variations on a Chorale by Bach. She will be back with Satie later in the hour. From APM, American Public Media, this is Performance Today, taking you to concerts around the world. I'm Valerie Kaler. John Dowland was a 16th century English composer of songs and dances, and the piece we're about to hear is kind of a mashup of two versions of the same song. The original was an actual song, Can She Excuse My Wrongs? The lyrics might have been written by Robert Devereux, the second Earl of Essex. He was a favorite at the court of Queen Elizabeth I until he was not a favorite. After falling out of favor with the queen, he attempted an uprising. It failed, and he was executed. So, the other version of the song is an instrumental called The Earl of Essex Galliard. And according to the cheeky program notes from this American Brass Quintet concert, quote, it seems only fitting for there to be an alternate instrumental version since the Earl no longer has a head to sing Can She Excuse My Wrongs? Music by John Dowland, arranged by Brandon Ridenour. The Earl of Essex Galliard and Can She Excuse My Wrongs? Played by the American Brass Quintet in Interlochen, Michigan.

Can She Excuse My Wrongs? The title of that piece sounds like it might be about a lover hoping a sweetheart can forgive him for forgetting her birthday or something. But it's a bit more grim than that. The she is not a girlfriend, but Queen Elizabeth I. The wrongs were acts of treasonous rebellion. QE1 did not excuse the fellow in question, Robert Devereux, the second Earl of Essex. He was executed. We heard the American Brass Quintet play John Dowland's Earl of Essex Galliard and Can She Excuse My Wrongs from an Interlochen Presents concert in Interlochen, Michigan. The American Brass Quintet. Their current lineup is trumpeters Tiago Link and Brandon Ridenour, Eric Reed playing French horn, trombonist Hilary Sims, and John Rojack covering the low end with the bass trombone. In a moment, inscrutable Satie.

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1: An international concert organist, recording artist, choral conductor, and lecturer, Gail Archer gave a recital at St. Paul Cathedral on June 9, 2024, as part of their summer concert series. She played music by Bach, Brahms, and Nadia Boulanger. Enjoy Gail Archer's St. Paul Cathedral recital on this week's WQED Organ Program, Sunday night at 10 on QED 89.3. 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Pianist Gabriella Montero returns to Heinz Hall to play Prokofiev's Piano Concerto No. 3. 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
0: We're about to hear music by the eccentric and somewhat enigmatic Erik Satie. In 1890, Satie wrote three pieces for piano that he called Nocturne. There have been lots of guesses, but no one knows for sure what he meant by that word, Nocturne. He never bothered to explain. And what did he mean by the odd directions he wrote on the music itself, telling a pianist to play monotonously and whitely, or to arm yourself with clairvoyance? If you were to ask me whether pianist Simona Dinnerstein follows those directions in Satie's music when she plays, I'd have to be honest and tell you that I am not armed with clairvoyance. I've got no idea. But I will tell you, I think this next performance is gorgeous. See what you think. Simona Dinnerstein plays Satie's Nocturne No. 3 in concert at Spivey Hall in Morrow, Georgia.

Eric Satie wrote a handful of pieces he called Nocien. We're not sure what he meant by that made-up word, Nocien. He was into Gnostic ideas and theology, so that's one possibility. But he never fully spelled it out. And that's fine. Let's embrace the not knowing. That was Nocien No. 3 by Eric Satie, played by pianist Simona Dinnerstein, from a recital at Spivey Hall at Clayton State University in Georgia. Thanks to the Walter and Emily Spivey Foundation for making that concert recording available to PT. Eric Satie consciously cultivated an eccentric persona. He loved deadpan humor, irony, absurdity. He delighted in upending expectations. And his Nocien are a fine example of that. The music even looks weird on paper. No bar lines, no time signatures, no conventional performance cues like sweetly or grave or even with humor. Instead, pianists see things like with astonishment, very lost, without pride, on the tip of the tongue. Unconventional, yes, but very effective at conjuring very specific headspaces. Eric Satie. In a moment, Maria Duenas, whole

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0: 6 years ago, a 17-year-old from Spain took the stage in Estonia to play the Sinfonía Española by Eduard Lalo. From the fiery opening notes, violinist Maria Dueñas captivated the audience in the hall and around the world. That video online has nearly a million views. A year later, Dueñas played that same piece in her prize-winning recital at the Menuhin competition. That video also went viral. Maria Dueñas is only 23 years old. Eduard Lalo's Sinfonía Española has already become a sort of calling card for her. The New York Times recently noted, quote, "People in classical music have talked about her Lalo, with a kind of shorthand often used for legendary performances." Let's hear her Lalo. This concert was in Spain with Andrés Orozco Estrada conducting the Spanish National Orchestra, with Maria Dueñas soloing in the Sinfonía Española by Eduard Lalo.

Edouard Lalo called that his Symphony Espanol, his Spanish symphony. But it's really a violin concerto, a virtuoso piece for solo violin and orchestra. We heard the Symphony Espanol from a concert in Granada, Spain. 23-year-old Spanish violinist Maria Dueñas was the soloist, with conductor Andrés Orozco Estrada and the Spanish National Symphony.

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0: Conductor Christian Macellaro.
4: I tend to think that the concert hall itself is the instrument that I'm conducting. And we as musicians in the orchestra are just contributors to this incredible instrument. And for me, getting to learn and to experiment with the acoustics of music hall in Cincinnati is both a challenge, but a really beautiful instrument that I have to now learn its capricious qualities in order to be able to produce the best performances.
0: From APM American Public Media, this is Performance Today. I'm Valerie Kaler. Christian Macellaro leads a concert in Cincinnati. Music by Wynton Marsalis, coming up this hour. Here's a highlight from a piece Wynton Marsalis originally wrote for bassoon legend Milan Turkovic. It's called Milan, after Turkovic's first name. I love how Marsalis features the bassoon in unexpected ways. Bassoonist Frank Morelli solos in this new recording with the Callisto Quartet.

0: Bassoonist Frank Morelli with the Callisto Quartet in that recording. We heard The Blues from Milan by Wynton Marsalis. The Blues Symphony by Marsalis is just ahead. From APM, American Public Media, this is Performance Today, taking you to concerts around the world. I'm Valerie Kaler. Conductor Christian Macellaro is a close friend of composer Wynton Marsalis. One of the many pieces they worked on together is the Blues Symphony, a 2009 composition. Macellaro says it includes the sound of trains, a texture Marsalis often likes to work with. But it becomes more than just sound.
1: It becomes the philosophy of both the fact that we are in motion, we are going somewhere, but it's also at times divisive, you know, because culturally speaking and socially speaking, there are always two sides of the tracks. And Wynton uses this train motive to represent all these ideas.
0: Let's hear the fourth movement from the Blues Symphony by Wynton Marsalis. You might notice those train sounds beginning in about 2 minutes. Conductor Christian Macellaro with the Cincinnati Symphony Orchestra in concert in Cincinnati.

0: Southwestern Shakedown, the fourth movement of the Blues Symphony by Wynton Marsalis. Christian Macellaro led the Cincinnati Symphony Orchestra in concert in Cincinnati. Christian Macellaro has a philosophy he calls the possibility of better. This came to him when he was rehearsing an orchestra one day, and it seemed to be going well. Macellaro wanted to end this rehearsal 30 minutes early.
1: And the concertmaster of the orchestra stood up and came to me and quietly said, "Is there really nothing that we need to do again?" And I said, "No, I think it's going very well." And then he looked at me in a very beautiful way and he said, "Surely there must be one note we can play better." And it was such an incredible life lesson for me, because then I turned this into this philosophy that now I carry with me, which is this possibility of better. And I feel like this is in some ways the most important job that a conductor has. There is always the possibility of better, but you have to really be very wise about using that in a way that it's positive for the ensemble.
0: Christian Macellaro, using the possibility of better. Music director of the Cincinnati Symphony Orchestra. In a moment, Defia flops with the harpsichord. 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
2: 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Here's PSO violinist Jennifer Orchard and bassoonist Carlos.
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0: In the 1920s, Wanda Landowska was a fierce advocate for the harpsichord, a keyboard instrument popular until the piano was invented in the 1700s. Landowska brought it back into fashion, and she encouraged composers of the day to write for it. Manuel de Falla wrote a harpsichord concerto for her, and she gave the premiere in 1926 with de Falla conducting, and it went terribly. The music had been rushed to the publisher. There were lots of errors in the parts. Landowska hadn't had enough time to rehearse. It was so embarrassing, she refused to play the concerto again. And is there a bit of irony here? When the piece is played these days, a piano is generally used instead of a harpsichord. Let's hear it from a concert in La Jolla, California, with Thomas Addis at the piano alongside half a dozen musical friends. The Concerto for Piano, Flute, Oboe, Clarinet, Violin, and Cello by Manuel de Falla.

0: Most concertos are for a solo instrument and a full orchestra. The one we just heard was written for a total of 6 players. The Concerto for Piano, Flute, Oboe, Clarinet, Violin, and Cello by Manuel de Falla. We heard it from a concert at La Jolla Summerfest, the summertime series of the La Jolla Music Society. Thomas Addis played piano, Emmy Ferguson played the flute, Nicholas Daniel was the oboist, Tommaso Lankvich was the clarinetist, Subin Lee played violin, and Leland Coe was the cellist. If you thought you recognized the name of that pianist, yep, it's the same Thomas Addis who's well known as a composer. The cellist might be a familiar name as well. Leland Coe was a PT Young Artist back in 2023. He has since completed his artist diploma at the New England Conservatory in Boston. He recently gave his solo debut at Carnegie Hall in New York and placed 3rd in the 2026 Queen Elizabeth Competition, one of the most prestigious international competitions for young string players. Leland Coe is currently the cellist of Trio Rye and the Oak Trio, as well as the newly minted Phaedros Quartet, and he plays chamber music around the world. It's always so great to see our former young artists in action. Cellist Leland Coe. In a moment, the part where no one gets pneumonia, and there was much rejoicing. 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
0: In December of 1884, there was a big outdoor ceremony in Bergen, Norway, with a new choral piece by the local composer, Edvard Grieg. Grieg thought holding the ceremony outdoors was a terrible idea because that meant his choral piece would be sung outdoors in December. And this is Norway we're talking about. Here's what Grieg wrote about how he imagined it might go. I can see it now. Snow, hail, storm, thunder, a large chorus with rain pouring into their open mouths. Oh, well, that's one way to die for one's country. It turned out not so bad. Everybody got through it without catching pneumonia. And Edvard Grieg was so inspired, he also wrote 5 short celebratory pieces. That suite has become one of his best-known and best-loved works. The Holberg Suite by Edvard Grieg. The East Coast Chamber Orchestra gave this concert in Skaneateles, New York.

The Holberg Suite by Edvard Grieg, music he wrote for his hometown of Bergen, Norway, in 1884. The East Coast Chamber Orchestra gave that concert during the annual Skinny Atlas Festival in Skinny Atlas, New York. The East Coast Chamber Orchestra, founded in 2001 by a group of brand new conservatory grads. The idea was to build on what they called the pure joy and camaraderie of classical music making. 25 years later, they're still going strong. The East Coast Chamber Orchestra. 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
1: Bach, Beethoven, and Brunch returns this summer thanks to the City of Pittsburgh Office of Special Events. 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
4: Joaquin Rodrigo lived his entire life in darkness. He lost his vision at the tender age of 3. So in order to capture his melodic thoughts, he used the rhythmic strike of a Braille typewriter key. Every note reached the publisher only after his wife spent hours turning those tactile dots into ink. The Concierto de Aranjuez carries the weight of a loss in the family. Eduardo Fernandez takes the spotlight on guitar. You'll hear the Concierto de Aranjuez later this hour. I'm Vernon Neal. Cécile Chaminade signed a publishing contract that paid her a fixed royalty on every piece of sheet music she sold. This specific piano work sold over 5 million copies during her lifetime. Try to do the math.

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0: Joaquin Rodrigo lost his sight completely at age 3. He worked out this entire complex score in tactile braille music notation. He then sat down and dictated the music note by note, instrument by instrument to a copyist, while his wife Victoria proofread the manuscript. Eduardo Fernandez is the guitar soloist. Here is the Concierto de Aranjuez.

0: The Concierto de Aranjuez from Joaquin Rodrigo, performed by guitarist Eduardo Fernandez alongside the English Chamber Orchestra.
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2: 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I'm Steve Seal. 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
0: Brahms originally planned a massive four-movement symphony for this work you're about to hear, but ended up ripping out two of the middle movements and replacing them with a single adagio. He sent this terrifyingly difficult solo part to a virtuosic superstar, Joseph Joachim, who then fired back a warning that the piece was technically unplayable. Anna-Sophie Mutter is the soloist here, with Herbert von Karajan leading the Berlin Philharmonic. Here's the third movement of Johannes Brahms' Violin Concerto.

0: Francis Poulenc's novelette number one.
1: 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But a diabolical plan threatens the couple's happiness. It all unfolds in a performance of Handel's Ariodante at the Opéra Garnier in Paris. I'm Lisa Flynn, and I hope you'll be listening. 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
0: Philip Glass turned the film scoring world completely on its head by using rapidly spinning, repeating keyboard patterns to unlock some of our deepest emotions. For this project, he found a perfect collaborator in an acclaimed keyboard titan who beautifully marries his signature rhythm precision with a classical touch. Pianist Simona Dinnerstein joins forces with her ensemble, Baroquelin. 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
0: Sarah Willis accidentally started a musical revolution when she packed up her French horn and flew to Havana, becoming the first classical soloist to record an entire album of concertos with a Cuban orchestra. Here she is with the Havana Lyceum Orchestra. This is Mozart's Horn Concerto No. 3.

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0: A suite from The Wizard of Oz. So many of us, that was our first movie, the first memory of watching a movie, perhaps, to celebrate the belated June birthdays of Frank Morgan and Judy Garland.
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2: Following their performance of Anything Goes, Kip and Desiree Soteris from Aria 412 also discussed their next production, Odyssey Day in Pittsburgh, a marathon communal reading of Homer's epic journey at the Hop Farm Brewing Company on Sunday, July 12th at 10 a.m.
3: Yeah, we're using the Emily Wilson translation, so, you know, people have strong feelings about their translations, but this is the one Christopher Nolan said most influenced him in the making of the movie, and it is a modern, updated versions. 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
0: Now, when you think about it, this superstar only had a career that lasted about 10 years. And it's amazing when you realize how much she changed the face of Hollywood and cinema in general. Norma Jean Mortensen, Marilyn Monroe, born June 1st, 1926. She's known for playing, you know, those blonde bombshell characters, and she was really bothered about the fact that she was always kind of cast, or often cast, as the ditzy blonde. She studied with Lee Strasberg at the Actors Studio and was quite the serious actress and really meticulous about her craft. She signed short-term film contracts with Fox, first of all. In 1950, she made some minor appearances in All About Eve and The Asphalt Jungle. And then in 1953, really came her breakthrough with the film noir Niagara, and then Gentlemen Prefer Blondes, How to Marry a Millionaire. She founded her own production company in 1956, I think, after she did Bus Stop. She did The Misfits. And then in 1962, her last film, Something's Gotta Give, she was fired from that and died soon after. But The Prince and the Showgirl was 1957 with Laurence Olivier, and that has something to do with the music that I selected for you. It's a really lovely 2011 film about Marilyn. My Week with Marilyn starred Michelle Williams, Kenneth Branagh, Eddie Redmayne, Julia Ormond, Emma Watson, and Judi Dench, all about the making of The Prince and the Showgirl. And it's concerns the week during the shooting when Monroe was escorted around London by Eddie Redmayne's character after her husband, Arthur Miller, returned to the United States. Andre Desplat did the music. Here's My Week with Marilyn.

0: Tara theme from Gone with the Wind, the music by Max Steiner, celebrating the birthday, the June birthday of Hattie McDaniel.
1: An international concert organist, recording artist, choral conductor, and lecturer, Gail Archer gave a recital at St. Paul Cathedral on June 9th, 2024, as part of their summer concert series. She played music by Bach, Brahms, and Nadia Boulanger. Enjoy Gail Archer's St. Paul Cathedral recital on this week's WQED Organ Program, Sunday night at 10 on QED 89.3. 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Pianist Gabriella Montero returns to Heinz Hall to play Prokofiev's Piano Concerto No. 3. 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
0: Well, there are two birthdays involved in this movie and the terrific music, of course, by Eric Korngold. Basil Rathbone, born 13th of June, 1892. He was born in Johannesburg in South Africa, and he died in New York at the age of 75 in 1967, and he played Sir Guy of Gisborne. Remember that in the wonderful fencing scene with the other birthday gentleman, Errol Flynn, born on the 20th of June, 1909, in Battery Point, Tasmania, in Australia. Yeah, and he passed away at the age of 50 in Vancouver in October of 1959. Well, here we go. Eric Korngold's wonderful music, The Adventures of Robin Hood.

0: Oh, that fabulous swashbuckling score by Eric Korngold from The Adventures of Robin Hood with the National Philharmonic, celebrating the double birthdays of Basil Rathbone and Errol Flynn. And a big happy birthday on July 3rd to Jack Alexander, the latest merry man in the brood of Steve and Emily in Fargo. We wish you a very happy birthday. I'm Lynn Warfel.
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0: has some of the best scenes in all of movie history. Casablanca celebrating the birthday, the June birthday of Peter Lorre, who, yeah, didn't make it all the way through to the end of the movie. 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
1: The king's daughter, Ginevra, and Prince Ariodante are madly in love. 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I'm Lisa Flynn, and I hope you'll be listening.
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0: This is one of my favorite actors, and I watch her over and over. I have recorded both Bells Are Ringing and Born Yesterday. Judy Holliday, she was wonderful. And according to a co-star, Jack Lemmon just said she was a wonderful human being, kind and thoughtful and extremely intelligent, even though she always played these kind of airhead parts. She wasn't. She was very, very intellectual. Her success as Billy Dawn in the 1946 stage production of Born Yesterday led her to being cast in the film in 1950. She won the Oscar for that one and the Golden Globe, and then also known for her musical performance on Broadway in Bells Are Ringing and again in the film adaptation. Here she is singing The Party's Over from Bells Are Ringing.

0: Bernard Herrmann showing off his humorous side, which he did have, although he was known for being, well, quite a character, as was actress Mildred Natwick, both involved with The Trouble with Harry. That was Bernard Herrmann's music, A Portrait of Hitch. His birthday, June 29th, 1911.
1: 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I'm Steve Seal. That's next time on APM's Symphony Cast.
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3: The king's daughter, Ginevra, and Prince Ariodante are madly in love. Soon they'll be married and start their blissful life together. But a diabolical plan threatens the couple's happiness. It all unfolds in a performance of Handel's Ariodante at the Opéra Garnier in Paris. I'm Lisa Flynn, and I hope you'll be listening.
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0: Well, again, this is a double birthday. Bernard Herrmann, born on June 29th. And by the way, it's belated birthdays because I missed the June birthdays. June 29th, 1911 in New York, best known for his work in film scoring. And he really revolutionized movie scoring. He did so much with Orson Welles' radio series, The Mercury Theater on the Air, then with Citizen Kane, The Devil and Daniel Webster, all the Hitchcock films that you probably remember. And he also was associated every now and then with the films of Ray Harryhausen, who gave us some of the great special effects, like those dancing skeletons that we all remember. This is the Ray Harryhausen Fantasy Film Suite, birthday to Ray Harryhausen, a June birthday, and also that of Bernard Herrmann.

0: I was wrong. That album didn't win a Grammy. It won 4 Grammys. It's on the Billboard chart. And after this, she did 3 more encores. Judy at Carnegie Hall in 1962. Born and died in the month of June.
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The king's daughter, Ginevra, and Prince Ariodante are madly in love. Soon they'll be married and start their blissful life together. But a diabolical plan threatens the couple's happiness. Hello, I'm Lisa Flynn. We're at the gorgeous Opéra Garnier in France for George Frideric Handel's Baroque masterpiece, Ariodante. Raphael Pichon leads the Pygmalion Ensemble and Paris Opera Chorus. The story of Ariodante is drawn from the epic poem Orlando Furioso, a sprawling collection with characters taken from numerous sources. Its blend of chivalry, romance, and fantasy has provided inspiration for countless artists. Handel composed his opera for London's Covent Garden in 1735. The opera opens in a palace in medieval Scotland. Ginevra, daughter of the king, tells her lady-in-waiting, Delinda, that she and Prince Ariodante are in love and have her father's blessing. Polinesso, the Duke of Albany, enters Ginevra's bedroom unannounced and declares his love for her, but Ginevra rejects him. Delinda tells Polinesso that since Ginevra loves Ariodante, the Duke should instead turn his attentions to her lady-in-waiting. Alone, Polinesso forms a plan to use Delinda's love to destroy Ariodante, marry Ginevra, and gain the throne. In the royal gardens, Ariodante and Ginevra are overjoyed when the king tells them not only that their wedding can take place, but that Ariodante is to inherit the throne. Polinesso lets Delinda believe that he loves her, but only after she promises to appear later that night dressed in Ginevra's clothes. Ariodante's brother, Lucanio, tells Delinda that he is in love with her, but she urges him to look elsewhere. In the presence of the king and the entire court, Ariodante and Ginevra celebrate their future wedding. In order of vocal appearance, we will hear Jacqueline Stucker as Ginevra, Sabine de Vielle as Delinda, Christophe Dumont as Polinesso, in the title role of Ariodante, Cecilia Molinari as the King Luca Titotto, and Rue Charlesworth is Lucanio. Here is Raphael Pichon to conduct the soloists, Pygmalion Ensemble, and the Paris Opera Chorus in Act 1 of Handel's Ariodante from the Opéra Garnier in France.

0: Alto cenno, signor!
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0: 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Cerca imitarla in tutto, disponi come me.

0: The court celebrates the upcoming marriage of Ariel Dante and Ginevra, but Polonesso's plan to break up the happy couple is put into play. That was Act One of George Frideric Handel's Ariel Dante from the Opéra Garnier in France. The Pygmalion Ensemble and Paris Opera Chorus were conducted by Raphael Pichon. In the cast were Cecilia Molinari in the title role, Jacqueline Stucker as Ginevra, Zabine de Vielle as Dalinda, Christophe Dumeau as Polonesso, Rue Charlesworth as Lorcagno, and as the King Luca Titotto. We're at the world-famous Opéra Garnier today for this masterwork by Handel. Next week, we stay in Paris and head to the Opéra Bastille for a production of Verdi's Aida with Sayoa Hernandez and Piotr Bichawa. I'm Lisa Flynn. Coming up shortly, we'll have Act Two of Handel's Ariel Dante.
1: 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I'm Anna Singer. 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
0: With its Marc Chagall painted ceiling, intricate mosaics, and red velvet covered seats, the Palais Garnier stands as one of the iconic buildings in Paris. It has been at the center of the opera world since its opening in 1875. And today we're enjoying a performance from 2025 of George Frideric Handel's Ariel Dante with the Pygmalion Ensemble and Paris Opera Chorus led by Raphael Pichon. As the second act begins, Polonesso tells Ariel Dante that he is Ginevra's lover and is surprised that Ariel Dante is marrying her. Polonesso tells Ariel Dante to hide and observe Ginevra's behavior. He's distraught when his fiancée, who is really Dalinda in disguise, invites Polonesso into her bedroom. Lorcagno, who has seen all of this, prevents Ariel Dante from killing himself, convincing him instead to seek revenge. The next morning, Odoardo brings the news to the king that Ariel Dante has drowned himself. When the king tells Ginevra, she collapses in grief. Lorcagno demands justice from the king, claiming that Ginevra's infidelity was the cause of his brother's suicide. He declares that he will fight anyone who defends her. When Ginevra appears, the king refuses to speak to her. The grief-stricken Ginevra, shocked by the death of Ariel Dante and her father's rejection, loses her mind. In Act Two, we'll hear Cecilia Molinari as Ariel Dante, Jacqueline Stucker as Ginevra, Christophe Dumeau as Polonesso, Enrico Casari as Odoardo, Sabine de Vielle as Dalinda, Rue Charlesworth as Lorcagno, and as the King, Luca Titotto. Raphael Pichon leads the Pygmalion Ensemble and Paris Opera Chorus. Here is Act Two of Handel's Ariel Dante from the Opéra Garnier in Paris.

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0: Prince Ariel Dante is thought to have committed suicide, and his fiancée Ginevra is blamed for his death. It's all part of Polinesso's devious plan to take the throne. That was Act Two of George Frideric Handel's Ariel Dante from the Opera Garnier in Paris. In Act Two, you heard Cecilia Molinari in the title role, Jacqueline Stucker as Ginevra, Christophe Dumeau as Polinesso, Enrico Casari as Odoardo, Sabine de Vielle as Dalinda, Rue Charlesworth as Lorcano, and as the King Luca Titotto. Raphael Pichon conducted the soloist, as well as the Pygmalion Ensemble and Paris Opera Chorus. I'm Lisa Flynn. Thanks for listening today, and coming up shortly, we'll have the final act of Handel's Ariel Dante.
1: 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I'm Anna Singer. 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
0: Handel's Ariel Dante had a successful run when it opened in London in 1736. But like much of Handel's stage works, it was overlooked and wasn't performed for almost 200 years. The bicentennial of his birth in 1959 brought renewed interest in his operas. The Opera Garnier first presented Ariel Dante in 2001 and brought this new production to audiences in 2025. As Act Three begins, Ariel Dante is alive and lost in the forest. He meets Dalinda, who confesses that she disguised herself as Ginevra. Ariel Dante now understands how Polinesso has manipulated them all. The king continues his refusal to speak to his daughter. Polinesso offers to defend Ginevra's honor and fight Lorcano. Brought before her father, Ginevra refuses to accept Polinesso as her champion, but the king insists. Lorcano fights Polinesso, who is fatally wounded. Suddenly, an unknown man enters to challenge Lorcano. It is Ariel Dante. Odoardo prevents the two brothers from fighting, bringing news that Polinesso confessed to his crimes before dying. As the king leaves to find Ginevra, Ariel Dante rejoices. Once he's reunited with her, Ariel Dante begs forgiveness. Dalinda, alone with Lorcano, gladly accepts his love and repents her past behavior. The two brothers and their wives-to-be celebrate their future together, leaving the court to rejoice in the happy ending. In Act Three, we'll hear Cecilia Molinari as Ariel Dante, Jacqueline Stucker as Ginevra, as Polinesso, Christophe Dumeau, Sabine de Vielle as Dalinda, Rue Charlesworth as Lorcano, Enrico Casari as Odoardo, and as the King Luca Titotto. Raphael Pichon conducts the soloist, as well as the Pygmalion Ensemble and Paris Opera Chorus. Here is the final act of Handel's Ariel Dante from the Opera Garnier in Paris.

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0: The happy couples celebrate their upcoming weddings, and the court rejoices as love prevails. That was the final act of George Frideric Handel's Ariodante from the Opera Garnier in Paris. In our cast were Cecilia Molinari as Ariodante, Jacqueline Stucker as Ginevra, Christophe Dumont as Polinesso, Enrico Casari as Odoardo, Sabine de Vielle as Delinda, Rue Charlesworth as Lorcano, and as the King Luca Titotto. Raphael Pichon conducted the soloists, as well as the Pygmalion Ensemble and the Paris Opera Chorus. Daniel Goldberg is the producer of our WFMT Opera series, thanks to Rebecca Nystad and the WFMT Operations team. Our executive producer is Roger White. Today's program comes from a partnership with the European Broadcasting Union and Radio France. I hope you'll join us next week as we head to the Opera Bastille for a production of Verdi's Aida with Sayoa Hernandez and Piotr Bachawa and Michaela Mariotti conducting the Paris Opera Chorus and Orchestra. I'm Lisa Flynn. Thanks so much for listening. 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
3: 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I'm Steve Seal. 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
0: Whether you've ever dreamt of being a ballet dancer or you prefer to sit in a seat and watch somebody else cavort on the stage, I think that's what we're going to do next with music from Tchaikovsky's very first ballet, Swan Lake. It's one of the most popular ballets ever, and so it seems kind of odd to consider that when it had its premiere by the Bolshoi Ballet in 1877 in Moscow, it was, let's just say it wasn't a hit. It was revived almost 20 years later by the Imperial Ballet in St. Petersburg. So we had a revised score and new choreography, and it just took off. Here's George Schulte and the Chicago Symphony.

0: A suite from Tchaikovsky's first ballet, Swan Lake. The Chicago Symphony Orchestra was conducted by Sir George Schulte.
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0: Some dance music by a composer of our time. She is Gabriela Lena Frank, and this is from her three Latin American dances.

0: Alondra de la Parra conducting the Philharmonic Orchestra of the Americas. That was Huapango by Jose Moncayo.
1: 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Pianist Gabriella Montero returns to Heinz Hall to play Prokofiev's Piano Concerto No. 3. 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
0: We are going to dance our way through the 16th century. It's not too strenuous, more stately, actually. This is one of six Italian dance tunes by a composer of the 20th century. He was Peter Warlock, and he loved the old lute music from centuries earlier. I'm Mindy Ratner. We could say the same of Ottorino Respighi. We have his Ancient Airs and Dances Suite No. 3 coming up this hour as well. We are dancing our way through the hour on your classical discoveries. From the Suite Pastorale by Emmanuel Chabrier, this is the Danse Villageoise.

0: ballet music from the opera The Demon by Anton Rubinstein. 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
0: Peter Warlock loved old music, and he created a set of six Italian dance tunes, which date back from the 16th century. 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

0: The third and final suite of Ancient Airs and Dances, written in 1931 by Ottorino Respighi and based on some old lute music. Jesus Lopez Cobos conducted the Lausanne Chamber Orchestra.
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0: She was known as the girl with enamel eyes. Maybe it was the doll with enamel eyes, but I don't think so. And you know why? She seemed so lifelike that a young fellow just fell hopelessly in love with this gorgeous creature. But in fact, she was not real. She first came to life in a story by Ernst Theodor Amadeus Hoffmann. And that, in turn, inspired Leo Delib to write a ballet. I'm Mindy Rattner. A suite from Coppelia is on the way on your classical discoveries. Some dance music from Gioachino Rossini's final opera, William Tell. This is The Soldier's Dance.

0: Indonesian pianist Esther Budjarjo with Hungarian Music, the Hungarian Dance No. 4 by Johannes Brahms. 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
1: 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I'm Steve Seal. 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
0: A ballet, one of the best-known, best-loved, and most often performed, dates from 1871. The composer of the music, Leo Delibes, and his inspiration? Well, that was a story by Ernst Theodor Amadeus Hoffmann, a short story called Der Sandmann. And the figure of Coppelia is just incredibly gorgeous and incredibly lifelike. But is she real? Here's a suite from the Ballet Coppelia, Heinz Fricke conducting the Berlin Radio Symphony.

0: I guess I was right the first time. She was the girl with the enamel eyes. Her name, Coppelia. And she was the central figure of a ballet by Leo Delibes called Coppelia. Heinz Fricke conducted the Berlin Radio Symphony Orchestra in the suite that we just heard. You might know Coppelia from another source on the stage, not a ballet, but the opera Tales of Hoffmann by Jacques Offenbach. It's all about dancing this hour on your classical discoveries.
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2: 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I'm Steve Seal. 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
0: And we have some dance music by African-American composer William Grant Still. The Oregon String Quartet plays his Panamanian dances.

0: 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Member New York Stock Exchange, SIPC.
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